0: Firstly, to AFL footy, and Ken Hinckley has signed a 5-year deal to coach the Tasmanian Devils, beating Nathan Buckley and John Longmire for the role. The Devils will officially enter the AFL in 2028, and Hinckley says they know what kind of football they want to play.
1: We've got a bit of grit down here. You know, there's a bit of that in this Tasmanian football club, and, you know, that's the way we'll play. We'll be pretty tough to play against, and, you know, every football club wants to be, strong and hard over the ball, and they want to be defensively sound. We're going to play exciting footy.
0: The streets across Spain are awash with tens of thousands of football fans celebrating the country's defeat of defending champions Argentina 1-0 in the final of the FIFA World Cup. It wasn't until extra time in the 106th minute that Spain managed to break the nil-all deadlock, triggering hysterical excitement from the commentators.
2: Williams! And thundering for Spain!
0: That audio from SBS. Italian teenager Kimi Antonelli is back on track after adding the Belgian Formula One Grand Prix to his already impressive list of credits. Australia's Oscar Piastri was placed fifth in the event. And Kiwi Ryan Fox has won his first major title, taking out the British Golf Open Championship by just one shot. This is Air National News.
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Got some spare time? Recently retired? Looking for a place to tinker, chat and connect? Come down to the Augusta Men's Shed at 28 Hillview Road. It's a space for local blokes to share skills, work on projects, or just enjoy a cuppa and a yarn. Whether you're handy with the tools or just keen for good company, there's always something happening. New members are always welcome. Swing by and say good day. Augusta Men's Shed is all about mateship, purpose, and plenty of laughs. Augusta Men's Shed are proud sponsors of Two Oceans FM.

Got some spare time? Recently retired, looking for a place to tinker, chat and connect? Come down to the Augusta Men's Shed at 28 Hillview Road. It's a space for local blokes to share skills, work on projects, or just enjoy a cuppa and a yarn. Whether you're handy with the tools or just keen for good company, there's always something happening. New members are always welcome. Swing by and say good day. Augusta Men's Shed is all about mateship, purpose, and plenty of laughs. Augusta Men's Shed are proud sponsors of Two Oceans FM.

0: Air Sport Australia, first edition. I'm Terry Daniel. Essendon's 99 days of pain are over after they pulled off the AFL upset of the season to stun an inconsistent GWS team amid incredible scenes at Marvel Stadium. Leanne Kay reports.
1: The Bombers have won a three-point thriller against the GWS Giants, ending a 12-game losing streak. Essendon star forward Nate Caddy left the field in the first quarter after experiencing an irregular heartbeat. The Fox Footy call at the end of the game summed it up.
2: These Essendon fans have not seen a victory firsthand in town for over a year. A club at its lowest ebb. There is nothing like winning. The most giant upset for the Bombers. See their fans fly up.
1: Final score, a win to Essendon 10-7-67 to GWS 8-16-64. In the other games, the Western Bulldogs beat the Gold Coast Suns 77-68 and Hawthorn thumped the Richmond Tigers 122-52. Leonie Kay, Air Sport.
0: The Dolphins have claimed an important win to end round 20 of the NRL. Andrew Lucas reports.
3: The Dolphins have bounced back in the Queensland Derby, beating the Cowboys 36-16 in front of over 35,000 fans at Suncorp Stadium. North Queensland raced out to an early 10-0 lead before the home side hit back with four tries either side of half-time. A couple of late tries sealed a big victory with Jermaine Asako crossing for a double to finish with 20 points. Earlier, the Titans upset the Sea Eagles 38-32 on the Gold Coast. Andrew Lucas, Sydney.
0: The win by the Dolphins pushes them up to fifth on the NRL ladder. Dolphins coach Christian Wolf says he's very proud of the performance.
4: Yeah, we knew that we had to show a bit of character and make a bit of a statement after last week about who we are as a group, and come out and we put ourselves under a bit of pressure. We looked nervous at the start. But, to settle down and get into the game and win tough like we did, really proud of the group.
0: Formula One, and it's been another productive race for Mercedes, as Air Sport's Paul Walsh reports.
5: Current Drivers' Championship leader Kimi Antonelli has increased his lead overall after recording his sixth F1 victory, this time at the Belgium Formula One Motor Racing Grand Prix. Was a bittersweet race for Mercedes, with Antonelli victory on one hand, but the exit of George Russell on the first lap after an altercation with Lewis Hamilton. Silverstone victor Charles Leclerc kept Antonelli honest for the whole race, came in second, while Max Verstappen led briefly in the race, but had to be content with third place. For Antonelli, it was good to be back on top of the podium.
6: Oh, it's great to be back on the top step after obviously a few difficult rounds, and it was a hard-fought race, Cochard was quick, and we had to hold on to that.
5: So the podium in Spa, Antonelli 1, Leclerc 2, Verstappen 3, with McLaren's Oscar Piastri coming in 5th. Paul Walsh for Air Sport.
0: The Wallabies have snapped a 6-match losing streak over the weekend with a 57-10 demolition of Italy in the Nations Championship. The victory kickstarts Australia's campaign while ensuring departing head coach Joe Schmidt finishes his tenure on a winning note. The relieved Wallabies boss says he always knew what his men could do.
7: With the effort from the players, some of the accuracy, I thought we had a real steal. I'm just relieved and retired, really.
0: In golf news, Ryan Fox claimed the win after a stunning finish at the 154th Open. He birdied the 18th hole to win in a dramatic fashion at Royal Birkdale, ending the week at 10 under par, one clear of closest challenger Cameron Young after four birdies in the final six holes. This is Air Sport Australia.
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0: Good afternoon. This is Michael Lynch. Australia's peak pharmaceutical body believes patients are missing out on life-saving medication because of our complex approvals process. Data shows that only a quarter of new medicines launched globally in the last decade have been subsidised here in Australia. Medicines Australia Chief Executive Elizabeth De Summer says the figures are of great concern.
1: This is a result of a decade of decline in PBS investment and an outdated system for determining whether medicines are value for money, and the global and pricing environment that is making it increasingly difficult for innovation to launch innovative medicines in Australia.
0: The chair of a Senate inquiry into the recent Telstra outage has committed to amending legislation to hold telcos to account. Friday's hearing found the network failure could have been prevented if an ageing server had been replaced. A bill is now currently before the Senate to expand telcos' reliability obligations. Senator Sarah Hanson-Young says she'll move to make changes to it once Parliament resumes.
2: To put in place rules and regulations that make Telstra, Optus and Vodafone legally required to offer a reliable service to their customers.
0: Victoria's opposition Liberal Party has a plan to improve literacy and numeracy among Victorian school children. Shadow Education Minister Brad Rosewell says literacy and numeracy are essential skills for life, yet too many Victorian students are not developing these critical foundations.
3: We need to shake up this state, set a new benchmark. That's why we've said 15%, and we're backing in teachers as part of that, and we're reviewing the curriculum as well to important things that will help us get there.
0: To Queensland now, where a woman has been killed after fire tore through a Sunshine Coast apartment at around 7:30 last night. A 21-year-old woman was taken to hospital with life-threatening burns, from which tragically she has since died. A Federal Coalition MP is taking aim at the inconsistencies and confusion around One Nation policies. During an interview on what has been described as a fact-finding mission in the UK, Pauline Hanson said she loves the idea of mass deportations in Australia. Shadow Cybersecurity Minister Aaron Violi has told Today he doesn't know if this is an official One Nation position or if it will be walked back.
4: Seen these statements before from Pauline Hanson. One day she'll say something and then the next day Barnaby Joyce will come out and say it's not their policy. And sometimes Pauline Hanson will walk those statements back. So, I mean, let's see if she's actually going to make this their official policy or not.
0: One Nation MP Barnaby Joyce says the end of the White Australia policy in 1975 has been a good thing. In our medical news, those with diabetes are being asked to speak out about their lived experience during this National Diabetes Week. Diabetes Australia's Hannah Jackson says many of the 2 million Australians living with diabetes experience stigma and isolation.
5: For National Diabetes Week, it's about putting their voices front and centre. And this year's campaign, Living Out Loud, recognises that real change happens when people are heard and understood and supported.
0: In other news, former Senator and broadcaster Darren Hinch, who died earlier this month aged 82, has been farewelled at a state funeral in Melbourne. This is Air News. Firstly to AFL footy, and Ken Hinckley has signed a 5-year deal to coach the Tasmanian Devils, beating Nathan Buckley and John Longmire for the role. The Devils will officially enter the AFL in 2028, and Hinckley says they know what kind of football they want to play.
6: We've got a bit of grit down here. You know, there's a bit of that in this Tasmanian football club, and, you know, that's the way we'll play. We'll be pretty tough to play against, and, you know, every football club wants to be, strong and hard over the ball, and they want to be defensively sound. But we're going to play exciting footy.
0: The streets across Spain are awash with tens of thousands of football fans celebrating the country's defeat of defending champions Argentina 1-0 in the final of the FIFA World Cup. It wasn't until extra time in the 106th minute that Spain managed to break the nil-all deadlock, triggering hysterical excitement from the commentators.
7: Williams! And thundered in for Spain!
0: That audio from SBS. Italian teenager Kimi Antonelli is back on track after adding the Belgian Formula One Grand Prix to his already impressive list of credits. Australia's Oscar Piastri was placed fifth in the event. And Kiwi Ryan Fox has won his first major title, taking out the British Golf Open Championship by just one shot. This is Air National News.
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Got some spare time? Recently retired? Looking for a place to tinker, chat and connect? Come down to the Augusta Men's Shed at 28 Hillview Road. It's a space for local blokes to share skills, work on projects, or just enjoy a cuppa and a yarn. Whether you're handy with the tools or just keen for good company, there's always something happening. New members are always welcome. Swing by and say good day. Augusta Men's Shed is all about mateship, purpose, and plenty of laughs. Augusta Men's Shed are proud sponsors of Two Oceans FM.

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0: 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Conversations with Roz Hart, Fungi for Land, a roadmap to building resilience. We're thrilled to welcome back mycology maven Roz Hart for a deeper dive into how fungi sustain life, not just in our natural landscapes, but on our farms and our backyards too. Roz returns to share the story of her new book, Fungi for Land, the first ever roadmap explaining why fungi are vital and how to work with these incredible underground engineers. She will be holding a talk at 4 p.m. on Saturday the 25th of July at Centennial Hall. There will also be a walk at 10 a.m. Sunday the 26th of July. Book through Humanitex. Coffee with Fogies. There's a casual weekly meetup for blokes over 65 at the Colour Patch on Wednesdays from 10 a.m. Come down for conversation and a coffee. You never know who you'll meet or what you'll find out. For the next 3 weeks, from the 22nd of July through to the 5th of August, the Colour Patch Cafe is going to be closed, but the meetings are still going ahead at Jewel Cave. They will be held at the same time, 10 a.m. Any blokes over 65 are most welcome. The Civic Park Par 3 Golf Course is holding junior golf clinics for children aged 6 to 18 years of age. Learn, play, grow. Learn the basics, build confidence, love the game. 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All equipment will be provided and the course is going to run for 6 weeks. We look forward to having you register and bringing your kids along. Join us for a series of meaningful conversations about death and dying. The next one in the series is Season 3, Voluntary Assisted Dying. This will be held at the CRC on Wednesday the 5th of August from 10 a.m. to 11 a.m. This session will be facilitated by the WA Voluntary Assisted Dying Statewide Care Navigator Service. Learn more about voluntary assisted dying, what it is, who can access it, and what the process involves. If you could RSVP to O Knowles, spelt K-N-O-W-L-E-S, at amrshire.wa.gov.au, or phone 9780 5667, or alternatively you can contact the Augusta Community Resource Centre to also register by phoning 9758 0002. Morning tea will be provided at each session.
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2: Good morning, Augusta. It's Owen here for a little fortnightly Shire interview, and I'm here with Tracy, the Deputy Shire President. Good morning, Tracy.
3: Good morning, Owen. Thanks so much for having me on this morning. It's great to be talking to you and your listeners. Yeah.
2: It's our first time chatting together. It's good to have you on the air this morning.
3: Yeah, thank you. I'm looking forward to it. Nice and clear and cold, so it's good.
2: Well, yeah, I don't know about clear down in Augusta, but definitely cold.
3: Yeah, that's
2: a bit of
3: true.
2: Cloud coverage at the
3: local
2: moment, but that's part of winter.
3: Yeah, that's right. No, it's a good time of year, really, like with a lot of rain and a lot of activity in the environment, so it's good.
2: Absolutely. Very cozy as well.
3: Yeah, fire's good.
2: All righty, so we've got a few little things to talk about this morning. Where would you think the best place to start?
3: Well, we've got a lot on at the Shire at the moment. I guess something I'm quite excited about is we are looking at our economic development strategy. We had one, a sustainable economy strategy, and that's due for renewal this year. And it's really about trying to examine how we can ensure our local economy is supporting businesses, individuals, and what the Shire can do to really ensure that, I guess, our economy is flourishing. And we need people in businesses, community organisations, to let us know what they think might be helpful and how the Shire can support businesses of all sizes and all industries. And I guess I'm pretty passionate about this because, you know, my husband and I, we've owned small businesses and worked together, and I know how hard it is. And in our Shire, there's so many people who are sort of operating micro businesses, and, you know, I understand you often don't have time for putting in for surveys, but we really want to get this right. I really want to hear from all those small people who are working so hard to ensure we can make a difference and help them out. So that strategy is up for comment, and we really want to get those comments back to us. The survey closes at 5 p.m. on Monday, the 17th of August. So if people can hop on the website and do the survey, it doesn't take long. And also feel free always to get in contact with counsellors as well. If you've got extra comments, I'd love to hear from people. So that would be really good.
2: Yeah, that's wonderful. So it's a five year plan from 2027 to 2032.
3: Correct. Yeah. So it's really going to set the direction, I guess, for the next 5 years. And, you know, considering, I guess, all of the uncertainty and everything that we've had going on, it's really important we've got a clear idea and a focus for the next 5 years to ensure we can support our local economy.
2: That's it. We can't just wake up every day and know what to do. It's good to have that plan, especially being 5 years.
3: Yes.
2: And around the economy as well and the small businesses. It's very good to hear that we're planning ahead for the future of Augusta Margaret River.
3: Exactly. And, you know, we've had such a huge change, I guess, you know, an increase in population over the last sort of 10 years, you know, of nearly 20%. So we've had big change, and we need to ensure that we are really keeping up with that and looking to the future. And I guess having a really resilient economy, a local economy that can support that change, is important.
2: Of course, yeah, absolutely. It's been blowing up in terms of population over the past, at least the past 4 years while I've been down this end. And it's good to see definitely lots of small businesses opening up. And
3: yeah.
2: But it's... It's
3: exciting. I think, you know, there's a lot of innovation. That's what I love seeing, is all of these different interesting businesses and people, I guess, coming here with ideas, and to encourage that, I think, is important. And, you know, for our young people too, to have a future here. My son's, you know, teenager, and I want to know that, yeah, there's a future here too. I'm sure other people feel like that too.
2: Oh, yeah, completely. So I think one of the biggest, I guess, I'm not sure whether our word is entrepreneurial, the business is the sort of rammed earth the different styles of home building.
3: Yes.
2: So there's so many different types of homes being built down here, not just, you know, brick or timber, but
3: totally.
2: There's rammed earth or concrete walls, and even there's a few that the earth ship we've got over in Augusta, it's plenty of different diversity in terms of building and businesses as well gone forth with those practices.
3: Absolutely, and I think, you know, they're kind of world-leading in many respects, some of the different developments and building that is taking place that is truly, like, sustainable. So it's great to see that innovation happening, and, to see how we can support that and work with those businesses, I think, is really important.
2: And on that same note, talking about the economic development strategy, there is the expression of interest for the mobile food businesses and the sort of the leases for the next 2 years around Margaret River and Augusta as well.
3: Yeah, so we would love to hear from, I guess, some people who have got, you know, interesting ideas of what they want to do, and we've also got ongoing people as well who've got wonderful food businesses. I know often that's a way, I guess, for people to test the market and then potentially establish, you know, a standing business. I've seen that happen a few times, which is great. And it's also wonderful, I guess, for our community members to sample different food and, you know, fish and chips down the coast, or, different coffee. Yeah, so definitely like people to put in for that too.
2: And is that, so that'll be for a 2 year sort of a lease?
3: Yeah. I guess I don't know if it's a lease. It's more like an agreement. Yeah. And
2: or a permit, I suppose, is the right word.
3: Yeah, it's a permit.
2: Yeah.
3: Thank you. I was trying to think of the correct word. Yes, but it's a permit. And I guess depending on the site and depending on what's appropriate for that site, there's slightly different variants for each site. But yeah, we would love to encourage people to get involved and put forward for that.
2: Oh, absolutely. The one we had down here by Flinders Bay, I remember over the summertime, there'd always be the little ice cream van set up, and they're very popular, especially in the summertime.
3: Yeah.
2: And their little sip as well, their little coffee van, they get around from Surfers Point and down to Flinders Bay as well.
3: They're awesome. Absolutely. I must say, I can't go past coffee.
2: Oh, yeah. No, me too. I'm going to need one before our radio show as well this morning.
3: Oh, don't blame me. One might not be enough, yeah.
2: So that'll be the expression of interest for the mobile food business is another going through the Shire for requesting a copy of the email and putting forward your expressions there.
3: That would be great, yeah.
2: Perfect. Well, I think we have a little firebreak notice review as well to talk about this morning.
3: We do, and we're kind of doing this in a different way because there are so many different views and I guess a lot of different experience in regards to managing fire in our Shire, and we really need the community's input to ensure that, I guess, the notice, which is reflective of the views of the community and ensures safety. So the firebreak notice, it guides the legal obligations that property owners are required to do to prepare their homes for a fire. So I guess it's about the driveway lengths and it's how close trees can be to homes. And we're doing this differently. We're actually asking people to join a community jury. So what we want is a representation of different people in our Shire. So we're looking for roughly 40 people. So it's going to be demographically representative of community members. And then they're actually going to look at all of the evidence and provide advice to Shire councillors. And jury members will be paid $250 for their time and their contribution. So we've only got at the moment 3 people from Augusta and we'd really love some more people to be involved in that process. Again, hop on the website and we really encourage people to get involved in that because obviously, fire is such a big issue and ensuring that we're getting that balance right is really important.
2: Yeah, Andrea did. We did mention this about a month ago, sort of when it first aired about the construction of the jury. How many people will be making up that jury?
3: Probably at least 40 people is what we want.
2: Okay, is there a limit, or is it just as numbers fill up, and is there a minimum or maximum amount of people?
3: I think I'm not sure, to be honest with you, on the maximum limit, but it potentially could be a bit over that if there are more people who are interested. It is going to involve, I guess, working with experts. There is a significant time component to it. So, I guess that's a consideration for people, but certainly we really want that representation from Augusta and people from different backgrounds to be involved and share their experience and understanding.
2: Absolutely. Well, the more people we have there, I guess the more insight we've got into the different ways of life and lifestyles and properties.
3: Exactly.
2: That being said as well, you're right. It is a bit of a time crunch. We've got 40 days left of winter.
3: Yes.
2: That'll definitely spill into spring, I think. But
3: yes.
2: It'll start warming up at around, October. And then firebreaks will have to come into place usually at the end of November, middle of November,
3: correct.
2: I believe.
3: Correct. And, it comes quickly and obviously then you've had all of that growth of bush and I guess people have to, work pretty quickly to get things under control by the time we get to summer. Because sometimes we've even, depending on how winter ends, it can get pretty dry. So even November, obviously, we've had fires before as well.
2: It's a tricky one. It's a scary one. But as you said, as long as we're staying managed on that and we've got a jury of people all putting their insights forward, then it's completely manageable.
3: Totally. And, I must say I've been on the BFAC and worked with different volunteers, firebreak volunteers, and their level of experience and knowledge is phenomenal. And I think that's what we really want to harness is people who understand their patch, understand their bush and can contribute and ensure that we are keeping everyone safe. Yeah, it really is about, I guess, being prepared to and understanding those risks and being prepared for them.
2: Absolutely. It's looking after the Shire as a whole, not just individual corners of it.
3: Yes, it is about working together. And I think that's really, there've been some really good initiatives where whole neighbourhoods work together and everyone's really aware of, I guess, different risks and supporting each other, you know, people who might not be able to get their fire break under control, other people working with them. That's really great. I've seen that in different spots across the Shire.
2: Oh, I know last year that the volunteer firefighters down here did sort of donate some of their time to help clean out some properties and just, you know, maintain those fire breaks for people that weren't able to themselves. So
3: that's awesome. Yeah. Well, it's good to hear.
2: Absolutely. Well, I think you did mention earlier as well, just finishing up that topic of the fire break notices, our Plastic Free July.
3: Yes. Obviously, that's been going for a number of years across Australia, and Plastic Free July is a great opportunity, I guess, to really try and ensure that we're not using plastic. And we're trying to, at the Shire, get the community on board by choosing one small swap to reduce single plastic use. And I guess, you know, something that comes to mind is we can all have our own keep cup. I know I've got mine. Nice. So talking about coffee, you know, making sure that we always use a reusable cup, or bringing our own bags, or reusing containers. So what we're encouraging, any time anyone does that, they can be involved in a competition where you tag a friend on the Shire's Facebook page, the competition post, to let them know that you're doing, I guess, a plastic swap, and each tag is one entry, and you can enter as many times as you like. And there are prizes, I guess. There are 4 $100 vouchers to be won from local businesses that are supporting Plastic Free July. And winners will be announced in August. So it's just a fun way, I guess, to get everyone involved in thinking about using less plastic. I think we're all really well aware of the impacts of plastic and just how long it lasts in the environment. You know, I'm horrified that those plastic bottles can last for 400 years. You know, you just think far out. So no, to try and not use that will make a real difference.
2: It is a bit scary, yeah. It's, even, you know, you see one occasionally on the side of the road and you think, oh, God. It could have been there years already, and it's
3: exactly, you
2: know, bound to be there for a few years more. But
3: yeah, and I think it's great to know that we can make a difference. You know, these small things that we do cumulatively make a big difference, and I guess just being aware of it. Yeah,
2: that's it. There's always little things we can do. Whether big keep cups, or I know we've outlawed the plastic bags and the plastic straws,
3: yes.
2: But you know, that doesn't stop you from taking those. If you go shopping and you buy one of their bags or their paper bags,
3: yes.
2: They're still reusable, still taking it back, just so you don't stockpile paper bags at home.
3: Yeah, that's right. And I think, you know, it also comes back to, you know, the less you can use, you know, you start with, I guess, trying to not use stuff and, and then reuse. It's a really good way to go. And it makes a difference, I guess, to our waste disposal as well. You know, in the Shire, we're dealing with waste. So the less waste we can have, the better it is for all ratepayers too. So, yeah.
2: Well, speaking of waste, I know it's as we came to the end of June and our tip passes were sort of all running out, I did notice an influx, and I was one of them, of the people sort of utilising our last tip runs of the year just to get anything from around the house and make use of it.
3: But, yeah.
2: We've got our new ones in the mail now, so. One little business that I did want to mention is Precious Plastics in Margaret River.
3: Mm.
2: So they do 100% recycled products. It's mainly discarded plastic lids, as you know, the plastic lids can't go towards the containers for change.
3: Yes.
2: They can't go to the recycling or the landfill.
3: Yep.
2: So these guys will take them off your hands and they'll make them into just little bits of useful, furniture around the house.
3: Yeah, like containers, you know, and I guess different vases. Yeah, they're awesome. And I just think, again, that shows the innovation in our Shire, that people really are trying to make the most of what is available and, I guess, come up with creative ideas. I do love our community. I think we do amazing things.
2: So these guys have been running, I think, for about 7 or 8 years now, and they're still going strong. Yeah, as you said, they do bowls and trays. I can see they've got combs, soap dishes, hooks, coat hangers, just about all these little knickknacks around the house that, you know, you don't really, you take for granted, and then you realize, hey, I could have one that's, you know, that I've made pretty much with things I've collected.
3: Yeah, that's awesome, actually. It's great to see, yeah.
2: Yes, on that note of the Plastic Free July, it is, as you mentioned, take a photo of yourself or your mate around town using, swapping something out, a reusable cup, your own bags, containers or jars that you own, instead of paper or plastic bought ones from the shops, and tag yourself and the Shire on Facebook, and you go into the entry to win one of four $100 vouchers that can be used at Annapura, Blue Ginger, Marmalade Witchy, and Resident Coffee.
3: Oh, thanks, Owen. Those are great, clear details, yeah. And hopefully we get a whole range of different photos and interesting swaps to give us all some different ideas. That would be great.
2: It'd be awesome. And as long as people remember, not it's not just for the month of July as well. It's try to keep it going year long.
3: That's right. We get into the habit of doing it. It does make feel it really good too.
2: It does make it a bit more enticing when you could win something, but
3: yeah, that's the incentive.
2: You're winning for the environment in the long run.
3: Yeah, and I guess just thinking about the environment. You know, we mentioned winter. Well, it's a really busy time at the moment. In our natural areas, because obviously it's time for planting with all the rain. So it is quite exciting that there's so many revegetation projects happening in Shire managed reserves at the moment. And I guess the community might see some of our team out planting, which is great, because those native seedlings that we have actually come from either the Margaret River Community Nursery or the Augusta Community Nursery. And those are some amazing volunteers. I'm sure some of your listeners have been into the Augusta Community Nursery, and it's just fabulous to have volunteers who are collecting local seed, growing local seedlings, and then we're able to plant them locally and create habitat for native animals. So I just think that's a wonderful thing too that we've got happening.
2: Oh, for sure, it is. It's native plants is one of the most beautiful things, and especially in this state, down here in our little end of our native trees. I do want to mention as well that the government is doing their tree bait at the moment. So it's if you spend up to $150 on one native tree, they will give you your money back.
3: That's awesome. Yeah,
2: so I think it's limited to one per person, and as long as it's a native tree brought from a local nursery, that's all eligible.
3: That's brilliant. Yeah, we're so lucky here, I guess, you know, our unique biodiversity, having, you know, predominantly plants that are found nowhere else in the world, it's wonderful to be actually growing them and supporting, you know, the growth and, I guess, creating homes for things like our black cockatoos and, you know, pascagales and possums, all of those cool creatures. So, yeah, definitely encourage people to get involved now. Now's a great time to be planting.
2: Oh, yeah, rather. Well, the rain's still falling and the weather's still a bit cooler before it gets too hot and dry.
3: Yes, exactly. And I guess what's great is you can plant now and plants get established, their roots get right down into the soil, and then by the time it gets to summer, you know, they can make it through. So
2: they're sustainable, yeah, they can look after themselves.
3: Yeah, definitely.
2: Go through their...
3: you go on.
2: I was going to say, they go through their toddler years in only a few months, so...
3: Yeah. A lot easier than toddlers, that's for sure.
2: Oh, yes.
3: Yes. So, yeah, I guess we might notice, you know, Coast Care volunteers out as well. So there's also the planting happening, but there's also weeding taking place as well, because obviously, unfortunately, weeds very easily take over, and then that is a major problem for our native plants to survive. So there is hand weeding happening, and there's also some herbicide being sprayed to ensure that those weeds don't take over.
2: Yeah, I mean, it's absolutely a necessary part. I do the same at a camp down here in Augusta. I've got to pull out the Roundup every now and then.
3: Yeah.
2: It's usually just at the start of winter.

0: hand weeding and spray weeding over the next few weeks?
1: Yes, they will be doing some seasonal environmental weed control in Augusta over, they've been doing some over the last couple of weeks, mainly looking at Kaikuyu in Flinders Bay. You know, that's the grass that is unfortunately taking hold. And we've also got some amazing volunteers, the Coast Care volunteers, who go out every week, and they're also removing weeds by hand. So there's a lot of work going on to try and control those weeds. And of course, I always think of it, we get to August and we'll have arum lilies out, and you know that.
0: Oh,
1: weed
0: goodness.
1: Management. Yeah, I know.
0: Those things come out of nowhere.
1: They do, don't they? Yeah, so that's an ongoing project. And, you know, there's been such good success in some of our really important reserves where, I guess, landowners come together and control weeds. That's what's so effective, like with weedy wattles as well. You know, when landowners and the Shire come together and work to control any source of weeds, we can get rid of them. And then, I guess, you see native plants coming back. It's really beautiful.
0: I do recall last year we had the arum lily blitz, and the hardware store down here, you know, you just need to write your name and your address and you'd get a free little canister of little granulized arum lily killer.
1: Yes.
0: And,
1: yes.
0: You know, it worked wonders down here. And as long as people were using it all over it, it's a great initiative on part from the Shire.
1: Yeah, it's brilliant. Yeah, and it's, I guess, again, that's, you know, all of us, I guess, working together to support our environment, and what makes it so unique, you know, is that we have this diversity. Because obviously, as well, I love August because it comes to orchid season and we have all of the wildflowers out. So, yeah, it's great to think about, yeah, looking for our wildflowers.
0: Yeah, only a month away, and it's definitely something to look forward to.
1: That's right. That's right.
0: Now, a little, I think the last thing we'll mention today is a little collaboration between the Shire of Augusta Margaret River and the Augusta Community Resource Centre. And they've curated a series of important sessions to encourage residents about having open conversations and preparing for the inevitable. And it's the End of Life Matters series that are sort of unveiling coming up.
1: Yeah, there's actually, and just looking at my notes here, there's three upcoming sessions. So there's one on palliative care on Wednesday, the 22nd of July at 10:30. There's one on voluntary assisted dying on Wednesday, the 5th of August at 10 a.m. And there's advanced care planning on Tuesday, the 11th of August at 10 a.m. And to RSVP, you can contact the Community Development Centre. Olivia Nowles is the person to contact there. So, or you can call the Shire on 9780-5667. And they're all going to be held at the Augusta CRC and have a tasty morning tea. And, and I know it can be difficult, but I think it's so important, thinking about my family members, you know, to have these discussions early and be prepared. I think it's really important. Obviously, you know, it can be difficult, but I think it's one of the things that we need to do, I guess, to care for our family and ourselves and think about the future.
0: That's right. It's sometimes these things come out of nowhere, and
1: that's right.
0: It's, you know, it's always tricky to deal with. It's never going to be easy, but there are ways to make it a little more manageable.
1: Yeah, and I think if you have those conversations early, and everyone's on the same page and understand each other's needs, I think it can make the whole process so much easier. And it's so important to get it right, I think. Yeah.
0: Well, we appreciate the work being done from the Augusta Community Resource Centre, and that'll
1: absolutely
0: be going on, as
1: absolutely
0: you said, over Wednesday, over the next few weeks.
1: Yeah.
0: So check out the AMR Shire website and the different sessions that they'll be having, and you can RSVP by Olivia Knowles at amrshire.wa.gov.au or by calling 9780-5667.
1: Thanks, Owen. That's great to get that out there, and hopefully we can encourage as many people to get along as they can.
0: That's the plan. That's the plan, to get as many people down, and that's all we can ask.
1: Yeah, exactly. Yeah, it's good, you know, having all of these opportunities available, and I guess the more people take them up,

0: can get further funding to ensure they happen. So, yeah.
1: Completely, yeah. Well, was there anything else you wanted to mention on our little interview this morning?
0: No, thanks, Owen. It's really great to be able to have the opportunity to talk to you and to your listeners. And, yeah, I just hope that everyone does enjoy this wintry time. As you said, it's nice to get cozy in winter sometimes and all get out in the garden and get outside and be planting or weeding and getting ready, I guess, for that wildflower season. Yeah, and as we mentioned, there's many opportunities to get involved in different initiatives or surveys on the Shire's website. So hopefully everyone can get involved. That would be wonderful.
1: Absolutely, yeah. Right. I always say have a little weekly look on the AMR Shire News because they've always got their updates and happenings on there. And it's the best way to get involved with anything that is happening as well.
0: Absolutely, yeah. Yeah, thank you. And thanks so much for, I guess, spreading the word and helping everyone be informed of what's going on. Great.
1: No worries at all. Thank you for joining me on this show this morning. We've run a little over time, so I'm sorry for keeping you, but I do appreciate your time here on air.
0: Thank you so much, Owen. Thank you.
1: No worries, Tracy.
0: Look forward to talking to you again soon.
1: That sounds wonderful. All right, take it easy.
0: See ya.
1: Cheers.
0: Bye.
1: Bye. All right, Groovers, that was our interview with Tracy Muir, the Deputy President, this morning. I'll pop you back onto some music now, and then stay tuned for 10 a.m. when we've got our Monday sports show. Cheers, guys.
2: Lost! At long, long last! Spain's magic moment!
3: The Sea Eagles have slumped to a third straight loss, going down to the Titans 38-32 in the NRL. Manly star Tom Trbojevic also awaiting scans after hobbling from the field with another hamstring injury during the loss.

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I walked alone between some old adobe haciendas. Suddenly, I heard the plaintive cry of a young Mexican girl.

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0: not prematurely or unnecessarily risk the cost of worldwide nuclear war, in which even the fruits of victory could be ashes in our mouth. 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

Got some spare time? Recently retired. Looking for a place to tinker, chat and connect? 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Whether you're handy with the tools or just keen for good company, there's always something happening. New members are always welcome. Swing by and say good day. Augusta Men's Shed is all about mateship, purpose, and plenty of laughs. 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

Good afternoon, folks. How are we all doing? It is afternoon shift on this Friday afternoon, just past 1 p.m. A little bit of Tyler Hubbard there and his song he did a few years ago with Thomas Wright and Russell Dickinson's with Death Row. Now, I'm sure you're probably wondering about, obviously, the origins of country music and the origins of jail. I mean, you think, well, how similar are they? Well, actually, they have a lot more in common than you probably would realise. Country music and the penal system have been historically intertwined due to genres focusing on working class struggles, talking about sin and redemption. Their relationship is rooted in murder ballads, which came, obviously, to the Appalachian folks, which now we call Western music. And then it's more about cautionary tales of outlaws, and actually about capital punishment and jail. And then obviously country music prides itself on its, you know, unpolished truth about life, and jail is obviously that sort of the end road of that. And obviously there's so many examples of it. We think about Johnny Cash, prison concerts. I mean, he was very culturally in that space, and he had so many legendary performances from Folsom State Prison to San Quentin in the mid-60s. And then we get on to some of the songs, obviously, that everyone sort of knows and loves, from Folsom Prison Blues to I Got Stripes by Johnny. Merle Haggard did Mama Tried, Miranda Lambert and Maureen Morris, Way Too Pretty for Prison. And we're going to play now another one. Everyone's favorite Ernest and Jelly Roll. I went to college and I went to jail. This is Afternoon Shift and Tuition's FM.

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1: 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Really hope you've enjoyed the show so far. We played Ernest and Jelly Roll then with the song I Went to College and I Went to Jail. And some Morgan Wallen featuring Ernest with the song The Gambler. There is no theme to this so far. This is just country music at its finest. And we're going to go now to Luke Combs and then some Lainey Wilson on Choices FM. Let's get back into the music.

truck. 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And we also played the new Breelan track in my truck as well. Let's go into some Australian stuff, though, for the next four, and hopefully you enjoy this selection and afternoon shift. Stick around, because we've still got Adam Matthews and a history of rock and roll.

Well, thank you so much for listening into today's show. Stick around. We've still got the Animatrix, the History of Rock and Roll, plus all the shows for your weekend, including Ben Menagio's Nothing But the Blues to close off Sunday night, plus all the shows on Friday and Saturday still to come. And Matthews, A History of Rock and Roll.

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Welcome to A History of Rock and Roll, where today we journey into the poetic heart of the 1960s through the harmonies of Simon and Garfunkel and the birth of folk rock. My name is Adam Matthews. Opening the show today, I had Simon and Garfunkel with A Hazy Shade of Winter. Released on October the 22nd in 1966, it was initially a stand-alone single, but subsequently was included on the duo's album Bookends in 1968. It peaked at number 13 on the Billboard Hot 100. From their quiet corridors of Queens, New York, to the roaring crowd of Central Park, Paul Simon and Art Garfunkel created a sound that was both intimate and expansive. Their music captured the anxieties and hopes of a generation, blending acoustic storytelling with electric urgency. But they weren't alone. Folk rock was a movement, a fusion of tradition and rebellion. So let's rewind the tape and explore how two school friends helped shape a genre that still echoes today. My feature artist today is Simon and Garfunkel and all things folk rock. Before they were Simon and Garfunkel, they were Tom and Jerry. Yes, they were Tom and Jerry, two teenagers mimicking the Everly Brothers. Their 1957 single, Hey Schoolgirl, had modest success, but it was just the beginning.

0: with me.
1: Simon and Garfunkel were deeply influenced by the Everly Brothers, especially in their use of close harmony and acoustic arrangements. Paul Simon even credited the Everly Brothers as the reason his duo with Art Garfunkel existed in the first place. As teenagers, they sang their songs together at Forest Hills High School. Simon later said that they were the single biggest influence with no close second. Simon's early songwriting aimed to emulate the Everly's style, acoustic guitar-driven melodies with rich vocal interplay. When Simon and Garfunkel reunited for their 2003 tour, they invited the Everly Brothers to join them on stage, not as openers, but as honoured guests. They performed Wake Up Little Susie. So here are the Everly Brothers with their original version, which influenced Simon and Garfunkel.

Paul Simon, the introspective songwriter and Art Garfunkel, the angelic tenor, met in elementary school. Their early bond over harmony and poetry laid the foundation for a partnership that would evolve with the times. By 1963, amid the folk revival led by artists like Pete Seeger and Joan Baez, they signed with Columbia Records. Their debut album, Wednesday Morning 3 AM, flopped actually, until it was a remixed version of The Sound of Silence hit number one in 1965. Suddenly, folk music had electricity and Simon and Garfunkel were at the forefront.

So what is folk rock? It's the marriage of acoustic storytelling and rock instrumentation. Bob Dylan's electric set at Newport in 1965 shocked purists, but also signalled a shift. Folk rock wasn't betrayal, it was an evolution. Simon and Garfunkel's Sound of Silence in 1966 exemplified this. Songs like I Am a Rock and Homeward Bound carried introspective lyrics over jangling guitars and rhythmic drums. Unlike Dylan's raw edge, Simon and Garfunkel offered polish and harmony. Their music was cerebral, poetic, and often melancholic. They weren't just singing songs, they were crafting sonic essays on alienation, love, and the American identity. Here is Simon and Garfunkel with I Am a Rock and Homeward Bound.

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3: The song Yesterday reflects the Beatles' engagement with folk rock. 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

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The station is 97.1 Two Oceans FM, and I'm featuring Simon and Garfunkel today. The album Parsley, Sage, Rosemary and Thyme from 1966 was a leap in sophistication. The song Scarborough Fair Canticle layered medieval melody with anti-war commentary. Simon and Garfunkel added the canticle section to the traditional folk song Scarborough Fair to create a counterpoint that tells a story about both a lost love and the realities of war. The canticle part is an anti-war lyric from Paul Simon's song The Side of a Hill, written during the Vietnam War. Pairing the two songs together created a sense of timelessness, contrasting the eternal nature of romantic strife with the eternal tragedy of war. Here is Simon and Garfunkel with Scarborough Fair Canticle.

Don McLean is a quintessential figure in American folk rock, blending poetry, storytelling with acoustic roots and pop rock. His music bridges the introspective depth of folk with the broader appeal of rock and pop. McLean emerged during the 1960s folk revival, drawing inspiration from Woody Guthrie, Pete Seeger, and traditional American folk music. His early work, like Castles in the Air, showcased acoustic arrangements, lyrical introspection, and themes of love, loss, and social reflection. Here is Don McLean with Castles in the Air and a song called Dreidel. Now, a dreidel is a spinning top from Jewish tradition, and in this song, it becomes a symbol of life's constant motion.

My feature artist today is Simon and Garfunkel. Their album, Bookends, in 1968, is a concept album about ageing and memory. The song America captured the disillusionment of youth, and Mrs. Robinson featured in the movie The Graduate. It became a cultural touchstone.

This is A History of Rock and Roll, and my name is Adam Matthews. The album Bridge Over Troubled Water in 1970 was Simon & Garfunkel's magnum opus. The title track, sung by Garfunkel, is a gospel-infused anthem of comfort. We have that song coming up next. And then the song, The Only Living Boy in New York. It captures Simon's solitude while Art Garfunkel was filming Catch 22 in Mexico. The lyric, Tom, Get Your Plane Right on Time, refers to Garfunkel's early stage name, Tom, from their pre-fame act, Tom and Jerry. Simon, left alone in New York, wrote this as a bittersweet farewell, supportive yet wounded, poetic yet direct. And then The Boxer, it added rhythmic complexity and lyrical grit. So three in a row by my feature artist today off their album Bridge Over Troubled Water.

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1: The artist Donovan helped shape folk rock by blending poetic lyrics with psychedelic and jazz-infused melodies. He became a defining voice of the 1960s counterculture. His sound evolved into a fusion of folk, pop and psychedelia, exemplified by Sunshine Superman and Mellow Yellow. His gentle vocals and mystical themes made him a folk rock icon. So up next is Donovan with Hurdy Gurdy Man from 1968 and Sunshine Superman from 1966.

The song Diamonds and Rust by Joan Baez is a haunting poetic reflection on a past relationship widely believed to be about Bob Dylan. It showcases Baez's lyrical depth and emotional range. So from 1975, here is Joan Baez with Diamonds and Rust.

That was Joan Baez with Diamonds and Rust. Buffalo Springfield was a short-lived but hugely influential rock band, active from 1966 to 1968. It featured Stephen Stills, Neil Young, Richie Furay, Bruce Palmer and Dewey Martin, and the group blended folk, rock and country with political and social commentary. Their signature hit, For What It's Worth, became an anthem of the 1960s, and despite internal tensions and lineup changes, they did end up releasing a few albums. Members later formed or joined iconic bands like Crosby, Stills, Nash & Young and Poco, cementing Buffalo Springfield's legacy as a launching pad for major musical innovation. Here is Buffalo Springfield with a song I've chosen today called Sit Down, I Think I Love You from 1966.

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This is 97.1 Two Oceans FM. My feature artist today is Simon and Garfunkel. By 1970, creative tensions boiled over. Paul Simon wanted more control. Art Garfunkel pursued acting. Their breakup was bittersweet. Bridge Over Troubled Water was a triumph, but also a farewell. Simon went on to solo success with Graceland and Global Rhythms. Garfunkel released hits like Bright Eyes and starred in films. They reunited sporadically, most famously in Central Park in 1981, before 500,000 fans, but the magic of their partnership was never quite recaptured. Here they are, live in New York from that very concert, with their cover of the Everly Brothers' song Wake Up, Little Susie.

Cat Stevens, now known as Yusuf Cat Stevens, is a British singer-songwriter whose introspective folk rock helped to define the 1970s. Hits like Father and Son, Wild World and Peace Train blend poetic depth with melodic warmth. Up next, I have Cat Stevens with Father and Son.

In the world of folk rock, Simon and Garfunkel weren't alone. Folk rock included The Byrds, Buffalo Springfield, Donovan, Joan Baez, Don McLean, and many others. And we will have Bob Dylan coming up shortly. But here is The Byrds doing their cover of a Bob Dylan song, Mr. Tambourine Man, from 1965, followed by Crosby, Stills and Nash with Woodstock from 1970.

Jim Gross. Well, Gross was a masterful storyteller whose blend of folk, rock and country captured everything and everyday struggles with warmth and wit. His brief career left a lasting legacy through timeless songs like this one, Bad, Bad Leroy Brown from 1973.

Bob Dylan was a catalyst for folk rock's emergence in the 1960s, blending poetic protest lyrics with electrified instrumentation and reshaping popular music's cultural role. Dylan began as a folk troubadour, writing acoustic anthems like Blowing in the Wind and Times They Are A-Changin', which became rallying cries for civil rights and anti-war movements. In 1965, he shocked the folk world. He went electric at the Newport Folk Festival, performing Maggie's Farm and Like a Rolling Stone with a full rock band. This moment marked the birth of folk rock, merging lyrical depth with rock's sonic power. Here is one of my personal favourites of Bob Dylan. What I think about Bob Dylan's music is that there's all his songs, and then there's this one. It's a league of its own. The song is Hurricane from 1976. And I follow this quite long track with The Hollies and their cover of a Bob Dylan song called Blowing in the Wind.

Adam Matthews, and this is a history of rock and roll. I'm featuring Simon and Garfunkel and all things folk rock. Well, as much as I can squeeze in 2 hours. Robert Plant has embraced folk rock in his post-Led Zeppelin career, blending British and Appalachian roots music with acoustic textures and intimate performances. His work with Saving Grace and Alison Krauss showcases this evolution. After decades fronting Led Zeppelin, Plant shifted forward towards folk-infused acoustic music, exploring themes of heritage, mysticism, and emotional depth. Here is Robert Plant with If I Were a Carpenter from 1993, and I think it's his version of a cover, or a cover of a version, and with Alison Krauss performing Gone, Gone, Gone from 2007.

Simon and Garfunkel brought elegance and introspection to folk rock. Their success helped folk rock gain mainstream acceptance. They also influenced future singer-songwriters like James Taylor, Tracy Chapman, and even indie folk acts today. Folk rock became a genre of reflection, and Simon and Garfunkel were its pioneers. Simon and Garfunkel's music endures because it speaks to the soul. Their harmonies were more than just sound, they were connection. Their lyrics were more than words, they were questions. In a noisy world, they gave us silence. In a divided time, they gave us bridges. Folk rock lives on in every acoustic guitar, every poetic verse, every voice that dares to sing truth. Thanks for joining A History of Rock and Roll today. Until next time, keep listening and keep asking. Going out, I have Simon and Garfunkel with the electric version of The Sound of Silence. And also, I think I might be able to squeeze in two more songs. El Condor Pasa, if I could, and the 59th Street Bridge song, Feeling Groovy. So let's see if I can squeeze those in as well. My name is Adam Matthews, and I hope you have a wonderful weekend.

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The Lions Club of Lewin sends a heartfelt thanks to our many volunteers. The Lions Club of Lewin is a premium sponsor of Two Oceans FM, Augusta Community Radio.

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Sponsor Pitch to me is a real favourite because it was pretty much ripped straight out of my heart. I'd been on tour with the band around the world and, you know, I still had mixed feelings about getting back in the studio, the next record. Confused, exhausted, being caught in a room is, at that time, seemed like caging a wild bird. One night I said to the guys, I'm just going to go for a dinner. I need to get out of the studio. And I went to the Lure, and then we went across the road, and I think we had a champagne, and the next thing I know, we're in a pink limousine, their heads out the rooftop, bottle of champagne each, singing songs, screaming through Manhattan. Next thing I know, it's 8 o'clock the next day, and I just think, no, what just went on here? So I decide, I gotta head to the studio, and the first thing I sang when I got in the studio was that song. I don't wanna be so complicated, I wish it was new. And that song was all about letting go of the past, starting new.

it came together much like the songs on Walking on a Dream came together. 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I mean, we're a dysfunctional band at best, and it's we're a malformed band because it's all done kind of through machines. And but essentially, it's a minimal little ensemble. And Luke had disappeared for like a day and a half in New York, and he came back, and in this moment of stillness and light, he just delivered this vocal, and in that moment, you look at him and you think he was an oracle, you know, and it just burst out of him, you know. It shot out like, I guess, like an arrow from his heart. And it didn't need anything other than what was there, which was just these simple chords and a beat, you know, that just held time. It didn't have any bells and whistles.

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0: Got some spare time? Recently retired? Looking for a place to tinker, chat and connect? Come down to the Augusta Men's Shed at 28 Hillview Road. 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Whether you're handy with the tools or just keen for good company, there's always something happening. New members are always welcome. Swing by and say good day. Augusta Men's Shed is all about mateship, purpose, and plenty of laughs. 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

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For some of us, it is the soundtrack of our lives, and for the rest, just good, wholesome music with thumping rhythms and bittersweet ballads. 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It'll be a gas.

0: Air Sport Australia, First Edition, I'm Terry Daniel. Essendon's 99 days of pain are over after they pulled off the AFL upset of the season to stun an inconsistent GWS team amid incredible scenes at Marvel Stadium. Leanne Kay reports.
1: The Bombers have won a three-point thriller against the GWS Giants, ending a 12-game losing streak. Essendon star forward Nate Caddy left the field in the first quarter after experiencing an irregular heartbeat. The Fox Footy call at the end of the game summed it up.
2: These Essendon fans have not seen a victory firsthand in town for over a year. A club at its lowest ebb. There is nothing like winning. The most giant upset for the Bombers. See their fans fly up.
1: Final score, a win to Essendon 10-7-67 to GWS 8-16-64. In the other games, the Western Bulldogs beat the Gold Coast Suns 77-68 and Hawthorn thumped the Richmond Tigers 122-52. Leonie Kay, Air Sport.
0: The Dolphins have claimed an important win to end round 20 of the NRL. Andrew Lucas reports.
3: The Dolphins have bounced back in the Queensland Derby, beating the Cowboys 36-16 in front of over 35,000 fans at Suncorp Stadium. North Queensland raced out to an early 10-0 lead before the home side hit back with four tries either side of halftime. A couple of late tries sealed a big victory with Jermaine Asako crossing for a double to finish with 20 points. Earlier, the Titans upset the Sea Eagles 38-32 on the Gold Coast. Andrew Lucas, Sydney.
0: The win by the Dolphins pushes them up to fifth on the NRL ladder. Dolphins coach Christian Wolf says he's very proud of the performance.
4: Yeah, we knew that we had to show a bit of character and make a bit of a statement after last week about who we are as a group, and come out and we put ourselves under a bit of pressure. We looked nervous at the start. But, to settle down and get into the game and win tough like we did, really proud of the group.
0: Formula One, and it's been another productive race for Mercedes, as Air Sport's Paul Walsh reports.
5: Current Drivers' Championship leader Kimi Antonelli has increased his lead overall after recording his sixth F1 victory, this time at the Belgium Formula One Motor Racing Grand Prix. Was a bittersweet race for Mercedes, with Antonelli victory on one hand, but the exit of George Russell on the first lap after an altercation with Lewis Hamilton. Silverstone victor Charles Leclerc kept Antonelli honest for the whole race, came in second, while Max Verstappen led briefly in the race, but had to be content with third place. For Antonelli, it was good to be back on top of the podium.
6: Oh, it's great to be back on the top step after, obviously, a few difficult rounds, and it was a hard-fought race, because Charles was quick and we had to hold on to that.
5: So the podium in Spa, Antonelli 1, Leclerc 2, Verstappen 3, with McLaren's Oscar Piastri coming in 5th. Paul Walsh for Air Sport.
0: The Wallabies have snapped a 6-match losing streak over the weekend with a 57-10 demolition of Italy in the Nations Championship. The victory kickstarts Australia's campaign while ensuring departing head coach Joe Schmidt finishes his tenure on a winning note. The relieved Wallabies boss says he always knew what his men could do.
7: With the effort from the players, some of the accuracy, I thought we had a real steal. I'm just relieved and retired, really.
0: In golf news, Ryan Fox claimed the win after a stunning finish at the 154th Open. He birdied the 18th hole to win in a dramatic fashion at Royal Birkdale, ending the week at 10 under par, one clear of closest challenger Cameron Young after four birdies in the final six holes. This is Air Sport Australia.

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0: Bob Scott was discovered last night in the car. Scotland Yard spokesman said specifically that there were no suspicious circumstances surrounding Bob Scott's death.
1: Well, everybody's really shocked, and they were in pre-production in London at the time for their forthcoming Atlantic album, so things have been put on hold for a while. Everybody's really shocked. I mean, the band will continue. There's no

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1: See now this guy's been quiet for days and days. And I saw it on the TV, said I doubt if he's a man that is ways. And then a beautiful shape blue woman waddles up to the camera. And she says, it was.

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0: Do you enjoy to bring community together and participate in creative services that make a difference you can see? 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You'll find the perfect niche for your interests and skills. 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The Lions Club of Lewin sends a heartfelt thanks to our many volunteers. The Lions Club of Lewin is a premium sponsor of Two Oceans FM, Augusta Community Radio.
1: Got some spare time? 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Looking for a place to tinker, chat and connect? 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Whether you're handy with the tools or just keen for good company, there's always something happening. 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Swing by and say good day. Augusta Men's Shed is all about mateship, purpose and plenty of laughs. 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

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Is everybody okay? 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

cars go by. 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

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Expect a dash of philosophy, a sprinkle of humour, and of course, some incredible music. 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

What a party it was last week, episode 350. Thank you so much for tuning in or coming to Belgium for Club Nox. Consider this the official after party, State of Trance, episode 351. Coming up, Saltwater, the Legacy, remix by Alex Morph. A new release on Intuition Recordings, the new DJ Shah, who did a great set last week. Also, the new Arnai, M6, Andy Hunter, Sander Van Doorn, and a classic by Firewall, much requested. But first, the brand new Andy Moore is called Fake Awakes, out soon on Ava Recordings.

I'm bigger and bolder and rougher and tougher. In other words, sucker, there is no other. I'm the one and only dominator.

I'm the one and only Dominator. 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
1: But right now, and all the way from Canada, it took him 18 hours to get here. But I'm very proud that he's part of this episode 400. Aren't I?
2: And now, on a State of Trance 400, live from Wuppertal, Germany, on Edge.

0: You're live in the mix for a State of Trance episode 400 in the main room in Wuppertal in Germany. It's Arne. And right here in the radio studio, it's really cool because we can see the main floor through the windows. So we're actually seeing Arne playing right now. Thank you very much for tuning in. If you want to see what we're doing here right now, you can log on to the special website, thestateoftrance.com. Right now, sitting next to me, Dirk and Marco from Duderstadt. You might also know them as Impeto, not the smallest guys. How are you guys doing? Wait, let's open the microphone.
1: Would be great.
0: You guys are from Germany, so how is it to play in your own country?
1: It's great because it's there are not so much trance events here in Germany, so it's really great.
0: It's great for the German crowd. A lot of people have been telling me that this doesn't happen a lot. A lot of people said to me, you know, trance in Germany isn't happening. Well, I'm looking in the main floor right now. It's pretty packed.
1: Yes. I'm really wondering as well.
0: So just really short, you're going on the decks in 40 minutes. Is it going to be a Duderstadt or Impeto set?
1: It will be a Duderstadt set.
0: Duderstadt set?
1: Duderstadt, yeah.
0: Is there any new stuff you guys working on right now?
1: Yes, sure, on the Impeto stuff. We're working a lot.
0: Yeah? I just saw you, the guys remix Paul van Dyk as well for an Angel.
1: Yes, sure.
0: Are you going to play that tonight?
1: No.
0: The people want to hear Uplifting and Progressive. Thank you so much in advance on behalf of all listeners of A State of Trance for coming. Really appreciate it.
1: Yeah, thank you for inviting us.
0: No worries. A lot of people wanted to see you, so thank you very much. In 40 minutes, Duderstadt on the decks in Wuppertal. And now you're going to listen to the rest of Arne.

keeping you up to date for over 8 years with the best in trance and progressive. This is A State of Trance, episode 400.

0: one of the rising stars in the trance scene, Arnaud from Canada, is rocking the main floor right now. I'm getting goosebumps all the time looking at the crowd here. We're in Wuppertal, Germany. My name is Armin van Buuren. We're overlooking the main floor right now. Just to describe you the situation, the guys from Cosmic Gate just walked in. Seed Van Reels here, Ron from Signum, Daniel Candy standing behind me. And the guys that just opened episode 400 did an amazing set. It's Mayan and Shane 54. How are you guys?
1: Hey, we're really, really, really good.
2: Me too, as well.
0: Thank you so much for a great set. We had a few sound problems in the beginning, but that stressed you out a little bit, but everything went fine. Everything was okay after that.
1: Yeah, well, we felt really bad for the beginning, but after that, it was all fine. All really, really good. So thanks for having us here.
0: Do you guys have any idea how many people are listening right now?
1: We don't. Honestly, we don't. We just
2: have no idea.
1: We can imagine, but we don't really want to count it.
0: Well, thank you so much for coming. One last question. What can we expect from you guys in the near future? What are you working on?
2: We just finished four or five tracks,
1: and we got so many new stuff.
2: Remixes,
1: our own stuff. Well, you know most of them, but the listeners doesn't.
2: They
1: will. We got really, really like five or six new tunes, remixes, and our own stuff, and we got several requests for gigs. So we're gonna start traveling all around the world, which is a good thing.
0: You guys are doing a great job. Keep up the good work. And again, have fun here backstage. And thank you so much for coming here to Germany.
1: Thanks for having us here. It was Mayan and Shane 54.
2: From Hungary.
1: From Hungary. Hey.
0: Got an email from Stas. He's writing from Russia. Krasnodar, he says, I just wanted to say that you're doing a great radio show right now. All my friends, including me, are listening to your radio show and we enjoyed it. We've made a home party. We really enjoy it. We can't wait for your set. Of course, he writes, I'm disappointed I can't join the party in Wuppertal. But you can. You can make a little party in your living room. We want you to do so. Open up those speakers. Let us know that you're alive. Go to estateoftrance.com if you want to see us live on the web stream. Or just turn up that radio really loud. Still coming up for you, Roger Shaw, Gareth Emery, Super 8 and Tab. And in the next hour, Duderstadt. But right now, you're listening to Arnaud.

tuned in to episode 400 of A State of Trance, live from Club Bhutan in Wuppertal in Germany. You've just witnessed a set from Arne from Canada. The main floor is absolutely packed right now. Arne will return tomorrow when we move to part two of A State of Trance, live from God's Kitchen in Birmingham, UK. Really looking forward to that. If you want to see the full schedule of the 72-hour marathon episode, go to the website, thestateoftrance.com. That's also the site where you can, with a little luck, you can see the live video stream. Lots and lots of DJs and producers are indoors.

Got some spare time? Recently retired, looking for a place to tinker, chat and connect? Come down to the Augusta Men's Shed at 28 Hillview Road. 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Whether you're handy with the tools or just keen for good company, there's always something happening. New members are always welcome. Swing by and say good day. Augusta Men's Shed is all about mateship, purpose, and plenty of laughs. Augusta Men's Shed are proud sponsors of Two Oceans FM.

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0: Good afternoon. This is Michael Lynch. Australia's peak pharmaceutical body believes patients are missing out on life-saving medication because of our complex approvals process. Data shows that only a quarter of new medicines launched globally in the last decade have been subsidised here in Australia. Medicines Australia Chief Executive Elizabeth De Sommer says the figures are of great concern.
1: This is a result of a decade of decline in PBS investment and an outdated system for determining whether medicines are value for money, and the global pricing environment that is making it increasingly difficult for innovation to launch innovative medicines in Australia.
0: The chair of a Senate inquiry into the recent Telstra outage has committed to amending legislation to hold telcos to account. Friday's hearing found the network failure could have been prevented if an ageing server had been replaced. A bill is now currently before the Senate to expand telcos' reliability obligations. Senator Sarah Hanson-Young says she'll move to make changes to it once Parliament resumes.
2: To put in place rules and regulations that make Telstra, Optus and Vodafone legally required to offer a reliable service to their customers.
0: Victoria's opposition Liberal Party has a plan to improve literacy and numeracy among Victorian schoolchildren. Shadow Education Minister Brad Rosewell says literacy and numeracy are essential skills for life, yet too many Victorian students are not developing these critical foundations.
3: We need to shake up this state, set a new benchmark. That's why we've said 15%, and we're backing in teachers as part of that, and we're reviewing the curriculum as well. Important things that will help us get there.
0: To Queensland now, where a woman has been killed after fire tore through a Sunshine Coast apartment at around 7:30 last night. A 21-year-old woman was taken to hospital with life-threatening burns, from which tragically she has since died. A federal coalition MP is taking aim at the inconsistencies and confusion around One Nation policies. During an interview on what has been described as a fact-finding mission in the UK, Pauline Hanson said she loves the idea of mass deportations in Australia. Shadow Cyber Security Minister Aaron Violi has told Today he doesn't know if this is an official One Nation position or if it will be walked back.
4: Seen these statements before from Pauline Hanson. One day she'll say something and then the next day Barnaby Joyce will come out and say it's not their policy. And sometimes Pauline Hanson will walk those statements back. So, I mean, let's see if she's actually going to make this their official policy or not.
0: One Nation MP Barnaby Joyce says the end of the White Australia policy in 1975 has been a good thing. In our medical news, those with diabetes are being asked to speak out about their lived experience during this National Diabetes Week. Diabetes Australia's Hannah Jackson says many of the 2 million Australians living with diabetes experience stigma and isolation.
5: The National Diabetes Week is about putting their voices front and centre. And this year's campaign, Living Out Loud, recognises that real change happens when people are heard and understood and supported.
0: In other news, former Senator and broadcaster Darren Hinch, who died earlier this month, aged 82, has been farewelled at a state funeral in Melbourne. This is Air News. Firstly to AFL footy, and Ken Hinckley has signed a 5-year deal to coach the Tasmanian Devils, beating Nathan Buckley and John Longmire for the role. The Devils will officially enter the AFL in 2028, and Hinckley says they know what kind of football they want to play.
6: We've got a bit of grit down here. You know, there's a bit of that in this Tasmanian football club, and, you know, that's the way we'll play. We'll be pretty tough to play against, and, you know, every football club wants to be, strong and hard over the ball, and they want to be defensively sound. We're going to play exciting footy.
0: The streets across Spain are awash with tens of thousands of football fans celebrating the country's defeat of defending champions Argentina 1-0 in the final of the FIFA World Cup. It wasn't until extra time in the 106th minute that Spain managed to break the nil-all deadlock, triggering hysterical excitement from the commentators.
7: Williams! And thundered in for Spain!
0: That audio from SBS. Italian teenager Kimi Antonelli is back on track after adding the Belgian Formula One Grand Prix to his already impressive list of credits. Australia's Oscar Piastri was placed fifth in the event. And Kiwi Ryan Fox has won his first major title, taking out the British Golf Open Championship by just one shot. This is Air National News.
8: 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Please don't

0: Got some spare time? Recently retired? Looking for a place to tinker, chat and connect? Come down to the Augusta Men's Shed at 28 Hillview Road. It's a space for local blokes to share skills, work on projects or just enjoy a cuppa and a yarn. Whether you're handy with the tools or just keen for good company, there's always something happening. New members are always welcome. Swing by and say good day. Augusta Men's Shed is all about mateship, purpose, and plenty of laughs. 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

0: Good afternoon. This is Michael Lynch. Australia's peak pharmaceutical body believes patients are missing out on life-saving medication because of our complex approvals process. Data shows that only a quarter of new medicines launched globally in the last decade have been subsidised here in Australia. Medicines Australia Chief Executive Elizabeth De Sommer says the figures are of great concern.
1: This is a result of a decade of decline in PBS investment and an outdated system for determining whether medicines are value for money, and the global pricing environment that is making it increasingly difficult for innovation to launch innovative medicines in Australia.
0: The chair of a Senate inquiry into the recent Telstra outage has committed to amending legislation to hold telcos to account. Friday's hearing found the network failure could have been prevented if an ageing server had been replaced. A bill is now currently before the Senate to expand telcos' reliability obligations. Senator Sarah Hanson-Young says she'll move to make changes to it once Parliament resumes.
2: To put in place rules and regulations that make Telstra, Optus and Vodafone legally required to offer a reliable service to their customers.
0: Victoria's opposition Liberal Party has a plan to improve literacy and numeracy among Victorian schoolchildren. Shadow Education Minister Brad Rosewell says literacy and numeracy are essential skills for life, yet too many Victorian students are not developing these critical foundations.
3: We need to shake up this state, set a new benchmark. That's why we've said 15%. And we're backing in teachers as part of that, and we're reviewing the curriculum as well. Important things that will help us get there.
0: To Queensland now, where a woman has been killed after fire tore through a Sunshine Coast apartment at around 7:30 last night. A 21-year-old woman was taken to hospital with life-threatening burns, from which tragically she has since died. A federal coalition MP is taking aim at the inconsistencies and confusion around One Nation policies. During an interview on what has been described as a fact-finding mission in the UK, Pauline Hanson said she loves the idea of mass deportations in Australia. Shadow Cyber Security Minister Aaron Violi has told Today he doesn't know if this is an official One Nation position or if it will be walked back.
4: Seen these statements before from Pauline Hanson. One day she'll say something and then the next day Barnaby Joyce will come out and say it's not their policy. And sometimes Pauline Hanson will walk those statements back. So, I mean, let's see if she's actually going to make this their official policy or not.
0: One Nation MP Barnaby Joyce says the end of the White Australia policy in 1975 has been a good thing. In our medical news, those with diabetes are being asked to speak out about their lived experience during this National Diabetes Week. Diabetes Australia's Hannah Jackson says many of the 2 million Australians living with diabetes experience stigma and isolation.
5: So National Diabetes Week is about putting their voices front and centre. And this year's campaign, Living Out Loud, recognises that real change happens when people are heard and understood and supported.
0: In other news, former senator and broadcaster Darren Hinch, who died earlier this month aged 82, has been farewelled at a state funeral in Melbourne. This is Air News. Firstly to AFL footy, and Ken Hinckley has signed a 5-year deal to coach the Tasmanian Devils, beating Nathan Buckley and John Longmire for the role. The Devils will officially enter the AFL in 2028, and Hinckley says they know what kind of football they want to play.
6: We've got a bit of grit down here. You know, there's a bit of that in this Tasmanian football club, and, you know, that's the way we'll play. We'll be pretty tough to play against, and, you know, every football club wants to be, strong and hard over the ball, and they want to be defensively sound. We're going to play exciting footy.
0: The streets across Spain are awash with tens of thousands of football fans celebrating the country's defeat of defending champions Argentina 1-0 in the final of the FIFA World Cup. It wasn't until extra time in the 106th minute that Spain managed to break the nil-all deadlock, triggering hysterical excitement from the commentators.
7: Williams! And thundered in for Spain!
0: That audio from SBS. Italian teenager Kimi Antonelli is back on track after adding the Belgian Formula One Grand Prix to his already impressive list of credits. Australia's Oscar Piastri was placed fifth in the event. And Kiwi Ryan Fox has won his first major title, taking out the British Golf Open Championship by just one shot. This is Air National News.
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0: Good afternoon. This is Michael Lynch. Australia's peak pharmaceutical body believes patients are missing out on life-saving medication because of our complex approvals process. Data shows that only a quarter of new medicines launched globally in the last decade have been subsidised here in Australia. Medicines Australia Chief Executive Elizabeth De Sommer says the figures are of great concern.
1: This is a result of a decade of decline in PBS investment and an outdated system for determining whether medicines are value for money, and the global pricing environment that is making it increasingly difficult for innovation to launch innovative medicines in Australia.
0: The chair of a Senate inquiry into the recent Telstra outage has committed to amending legislation to hold telcos to account. Friday's hearing found the network failure could have been prevented if an ageing server had been replaced. A bill is now currently before the Senate to expand telcos' reliability obligations. Senator Sarah Hanson-Young says she'll move to make changes to it once Parliament resumes.
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0: Victoria's opposition Liberal Party has a plan to improve literacy and numeracy among Victorian schoolchildren. Shadow Education Minister Brad Rosewell says literacy and numeracy are essential skills for life, yet too many Victorian students are not developing these critical foundations.
3: We need to shake up this state, set a new benchmark. That's why we've said 15%, and we're backing in teachers as part of that, and we're reviewing the curriculum as well. Two important things that will help us get there.
0: To Queensland now, where a woman has been killed after fire tore through a Sunshine Coast apartment at around 7:30 last night. A 21-year-old woman was taken to hospital with life-threatening burns, from which tragically she has since died. A federal coalition MP is taking aim at the inconsistencies and confusion around One Nation policies. During an interview on what has been described as a fact-finding mission in the UK, Pauline Hanson said she loves the idea of mass deportations in Australia. Shadow Cyber Security Minister Aaron Violi has told Today he doesn't know if this is an official One Nation position or if it will be walked back.
4: Seeing these statements before from Pauline Hanson, one day she'll say something and then the next day Barnaby Joyce will come out and say it's not their policy, and sometimes Pauline Hanson will walk those statements back. So, I mean, let's see if she's actually going to make this their official policy or not.
0: One Nation MP Barnaby Joyce says the end of the White Australia policy in 1975 has been a good thing. In our medical news, those with diabetes are being asked to speak out about their lived experience during this National Diabetes Week. Diabetes Australia's Hannah Jackson says many of the 2 million Australians living with diabetes experience stigma and isolation.
5: The National Diabetes Week is about putting their voices front and centre. And this year's campaign, Living Out Loud, recognises that real change happens when people are heard and understood and supported.
0: In other news, former Senator and broadcaster Darren Hinch, who died earlier this month aged 82, has been farewelled at a state funeral in Melbourne. This is Air News. Firstly to AFL footy, and Ken Hinckley has signed a 5-year deal to coach the Tasmanian Devils, beating Nathan Buckley and John Longmire for the role. The Devils will officially enter the AFL